So before we bring things to a close, I just want to introduce some of the amazing soloists up here to tonight. On the second violin, we have Martin Burgess. Viola, Fiona Bonds. Will Schofield on the cello. Mr. Chris Lawrence on the double bass. Eliza Marshall on the flute. French horn, Nigel Black. Andy Crowley on the trumpet. Percussion, Rob Farrer. Amazing job on the piano from Mr. Tom Corley. And on the pipes, Melanie and Anna Brunn.

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1: Louisa Fuller, Ben Foster, and the incredible New Blood Orchestra. Thank you so much.

Our special guest, Samara. And on the podium is the maestro behind all the arrangements that you've heard this evening, the incredible Mr. John Metcalf.

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And that's Melanie leaving and Anna Brune. And this is Don't Give Up.

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Mr. Ben Foster, our conductor. And somewhere hidden, Mr. John Metcalf, the arranger. And behind the stage, and in fact all around the building, you'll see men and women dressed in red coats. And without them, absolutely nothing can happen here. 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A big round of applause for all the crew, please. 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It's called Nest.

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And thank you once again to the amazing players. 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Ben Foster, our conductor. John McCoff, our arranger. And all of the amazing New Blood Orchestra. Thank you so much.

0: were filling the place. 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
1: There was definitely a time period where what was London up to? It was tracking Jimi Hendrix.
2: Here I come, baby. Coming to get you.

Good evening, everybody. Welcome to the iTunes Festival at the Roundhouse. There's been some amazing acts on so far, so we're going to pull our socks up today if we can have to compete with them. So we're going to continue with a couple of songs from the album Madman Across the Water, and this one is called Leave.

I'd like to dedicate this song to Tom O'Dell, who I am so fond of and such a big fan of. And he's going to be around for a long, long time. Thank you, Tom.

We have a new album coming out on Monday. The first solo album I've made in 7 years. I'm very happy with it. It's called The Diving Board. And this is one of the songs from it called I Can't Stay Alone Tonight.

When I write songs with Bernie, I get lyrics first, and then I write songs to them without him being in the room. It's odd, but it works. On this album, he gave me a bunch of lyrics, and I went through them all, and I looked at the titles, and this song jumped off the page, and we wrote this song first. It's called Oscar Wilde Gets Out, and I'd like to dedicate it to Rupert up there, and Stephen, who played Oscar Wilde brilliantly. So here we go.

Oscar Wilde. All right, this is another new song called Mexican Vacation.

The last time I played the iTunes Festival was with my hero and my kind of a man who influenced me so much, Leon Russell. And we made an album called The Union, and this is a song from that album, and it's called Hey Ahab.

Now, I have an amazing life, as you probably know. Coming round to these places, going around the world, playing music for a living is the best thing you could possibly ask for, and I don't take it granted, and I'm incredibly lucky. But I wouldn't have so much fun if I didn't have the musicians and the singers that I have on stage with me. So, I'm going to introduce you to them individually, and you're going to give them a big roundhouse and iTunes roar, okay? First of all, the ladies. Good evening, ladies. On the far left-hand side, the amazing Tata Vega. A member of the Rock and Roll Hall of Fame in her own right, because she was the founder member of one of the greatest bands of all time, Sly and the Family Stone, Rose Stone. The incredible Jean Witherspoon. And the beautiful lady with that amazing high voice, Lisa Stone. Our guest act tonight played with us for a long time, and now they're out on their own, making their own records, touring all over the world, but they're back with us for these shows. They are the Two Cellos. They're both from Croatia. On the right-hand side, Stjepan Hauser. And on the left-hand side, Luka Sulic. On percussion, vocals and drums, John Mahon. On keyboards, Kim Bullard. Bass guitar and vocals, Matt Bissonette. On drums and vocals, an original member of the Elton John Band from 1969, along with the late, great Dee Murray on bass, playing and singing better than ever, Nigel Olsen. And 41 years ago, we hired this blonde Scottish boy who played mandolin and banjo and everything like that, and guitar, and he sang as well, and he's still here. From Edinburgh in Scotland, David Johnston. I have a lot of guests tonight who I want to say thank you. I want to say thank you to my record company, and you don't often ask, you get artists thanking their record company. They're usually having a go at them. My record company in this country have been absolutely amazing to me, and I want to thank them very much for all their support and love that they give me. And also, Evgeny, and of course, the fabulous Harry Styles. I love Harry, I love One Direction. Fuck off, all right? We love them. Okay. And of course, to my angel David up there, thank you, my darling. Thank you so much. And to Gianfranco Zola, the manager of Wampa. Come on, cheer!

You've been amazing, absolutely amazing. We've had a blast. I introduced the band to you, but on this next song, we're going to use four brass players who are coming on stage now from the Royal Academy of Music, where I came from, and a choir from the Royal Academy of Music. And let's start the song.

This is a magical time to be alive, for me anyway. I've had such a wonderful life. I have such a wonderful partner. I have such a blessed life. And music has been the biggest part of my life since I was 3 years old. And I love it now more than I ever did. And it's a magical thing to be able to make music, but the real reason I love to do that is to play live. And to play live means that I play to you guys, okay? I owe everything to you people who bought the records, who come to the shows, and I really am so grateful. I want to dedicate this all to you and to everybody out there listening. Thanks for everything you've given me.

We are proud to bring you tonight the man that brought you hits like Dance, Dance, Dance, Everybody Dance, I Want Your Love, Lafitte, Good Times, and We Are Family. Put your hands together and make some noise for Nile Rodgers and

Give it up, Don Harris on trumpet. Kimberly Davis on vocal. So I just got to let you in on a little bit of a secret here. When you hear us play some songs and you'll say, how come they're playing that song by Diana Ross? How come they're playing that song by Sister Sledge? How come they're playing that song by David Bowie? I just want you to know that every song you hear tonight, so as we say back home, don't get it twisted. I'm gonna do a song that I wrote for Diana Ross. It's called I'm Coming Out. I wanna feature Falami here, and I wanna hear everybody singing with her. Whenever I get to the chorus, I'm gonna go, sing! And I want you to sing it. You all know it. Here we go. One, two, one, two, three.

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She sings so fine, don't you agree, Kimberly Davis?

0: Wow, thank you. We're jamming so strong up here, I'm going crazy. Thank you.
1: You're not.
0: Yo, Ralph.
1: You're not.
0: Yo, Ralph.
1: My man.
0: My brother.
1: Can I do a song for the people? Can I do a song? Can I do a song for the people? iTunes, can I do a song for you? Listen, this is a Nile Rodgers. Listen, right? I'm telling you, you're gonna love this. This is a Nile Rodgers production, and my favorite song of all time. And Nile, if you let me do it, I will do it to my craziest ability. Can I do this for y'all? Okay, it's about to go down, brother. Now it's definitely going down. I think the crowd's got my back. I think this is we are on fire tonight. This is crazy. On fire. You guys ready for this? Up top, are you ready for this? Are you absolutely sure? Okay, all right. Ladies? Ben?
2: Yeah.
0: Ben? We got you.
1: Okay, let's do this.

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Here we go, y'all. One, two, aw. Come on. Nice. Let me help you with the groove.

Thank you, everybody. Thank you. So, we are called Chic, and we came here to have a good time. Somehow, magically, whenever we play this last song, like a 1970s disco party breaks out up on this stage. I don't know how this happens, but we just start playing, and folks just start bum rushing us. It's called Good Times. I want y'all to sing along with us.

0: Give it up one more time for the fabulous Janelle Monáe!
1: And give it up for our musical hero, Nile Rodgers and Sheik!
0: Thank you. I just want to thank you for giving me the best year of my life. My new record with Daft Punk is number one in 97 countries. Thank you, we are Sheik. Rich Hilton on keyboards, Don Harris, Bill Harris, Ralph Roll on drums, Jerry Bonds on bass, Salon on keyboards, Falami, vocal stage left, Kimberly Davis, vocal stage right. We are Sheik, I am now Rodgers. We love you.

At least clap your hands. All right. We've come too far. Come on, y'all.

All right, listen to this great guitar player play.

Thank you, iTunes, for having us. Thank you so much for coming out. We love you. I hope to see you again next year. Thank you.

0: I was, you know, 15 or 16 and he was 18 or 19, there was he definitely took on, he kind of looked after me when I went into London. He'd take me around to his flat where he lived and introduce me to his friends and play records, talk about music that we were discovering or had heard. And from a very early time, he took on a kind of, you know, almost a brotherly kind of thing about me.
1: The romance and the beauty of stuff that's been played in the past, when all those agents are put together again, it sparks something off, which is very powerful and very reminiscent. And people get in touch with where they were, what they were doing, who their friends were. I mean, all of our lives get kind of taken back to that point in time.

0: Buddy Miles song crossed our minds, and and Changes, and Steve said that'd be good to do, and I said, yeah, well, let's look it up. And we bought it and we learned it, and we decided to do it. And then 2 days later, but it was announced that Buddy had died. I thought, well, this is bizarre. It was like we had chosen to do a tribute for him without even knowing that he was ill, you know, that he was going to pass away. And we were doing it on stage at the Garden as a tribute in a kind of intuitive. It was very spooky stuff.
1: Well, thank you very much, and good evening. Nice to be back here. We just had the news today that great musician, contemporary of ours, Buddy Miles, had passed away. And so we'd like to dedicate this to him.

0: Oh, I was always very excited about it musically because, as I say, since Blind Faith, Eric had become a great singer, great band leader. Two things he didn't want to do in when I played with him in Blind Faith. He didn't want to sing. He didn't want to be a band leader. He left that up to me.
1: I often need other musicians to point out to me the songs that are significant, you know. It was interesting that, you know, Steve reverberated to Forever Man. We responded to that. And I had let that go a long time ago, but bringing it back in and playing it again was fantastic for him.

0: filling the place. And then suddenly you'd see John Lennon in the corner, or McCartney, or like Bill Wyman.
1: There was definitely a time period where what was London up to? It was tracking Jimi Hendrix.
2: Here I come, baby. Coming to get you.

1960s, there was this great discovery, I suppose it was, of blues music that was being made, and it was this rising tide of knowledge of this music that people hadn't really heard of. We were learning and playing these blues songs just to actually spread the word of this music that we were discovering and that somehow had this great meaning to us, and we felt that the world needed to hear this music.

experiencing what I was experiencing was this incredible, you know, he was being lauded and worshipped and getting a lot of attention for his virtuosity and being a protege, you know. And I imagine, as I felt at the same time, it was unwelcome. I didn't really enjoy having that kind of attention. I just wanted to be a sideman, and I think Traffic gave him the ability to do that, although his gifts came through anyway.

0: I suggested that we choose material from one another's repertoire. So I was asking for songs that I listened to on the record, and some of it worked and some of it didn't. You know, we tried everything. In the first batch of rehearsals in this country, we kind of played through one another's lists and then just started a process of elimination.
1: I looked at the amount of records, my discography, and looked at Eric's, and Eric's was about three times the size of mine. So there's a massive, pool of music to choose from.

Well, I've been dying to say something all night, but I don't quite know what to say, and I knew I would say something now, so I'm going to say something. What should I say? It's a great thrill to play here with Steve. I've been looking forward to it for a long time. And so who knows, you know, if this, if we're in, I think we're enjoying it. I'm enjoying it, I'm sure. I hope you are. So maybe we'll do a bit more, I think.

we both had these songs as part of our old repertoire. I mean, I've been doing Little Wings since the Dominoes. When I, you know, when I just wanted, I was paying tribute to Jimmy in that way. And of course, Steve was on the original recording of Voodoo Child. So, you know, we both had that in our lives all this time. And Steve had never done Little Wing, and I'd never done Voodoo Child. And it was, I felt like I was, you know, stepping off a cliff doing it. You know, it's really, that's a big call, that one.

0: It's different now because Steve and I have a friendship that wasn't quite grounded then. You know, when I was with Blind Faith, our friendship was really a musically based friendship. And so therefore, it kind of hinged on our being, you know, faithful to one another in that respect. And me, dissolving or pulling out of Blind Faith was kind of was an act of infidelity in a way. And I was, I was left thinking that I'd probably done something very tragic, and quite harmful to our relationship. And over the years, we've repaired that, and I've done, all I can, and we've become very good pals.
1: Well, Blind Faith, although it did have its problems, and its problems stemmed very much from playing live, because I don't think that whatever audience Blind Faith had at the time were quite ready to hear what we had put on the record. I think it was only as time went by.

the record kind of grew in people's, you know, mind or something, that they kind of embraced rock anthems, but when we actually went and played them, that wasn't really what people were ready for. And of course, it would only have been a matter of time

I'm just very proud and honoured that I'm still playing and that people still want to come and see what we're doing.

Thank you so much. 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You all right? I saw that, lady. There's a song about when it's just at the end. Ain't nothing you can do about it. It's called I Sat by the Ocean.

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0: were filling the place. And then suddenly you'd see John Lennon in the corner, or McCartney, or like Bill Wyman.
1: There was definitely a time period where what was London up to? It was tracking Jimi Hendrix.
2: Here I come, baby. Coming to get you.

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Thank you. I'd like to introduce you.

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So, Paris, that's Troy. 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He's a huge alcoholic. Try not to look at him too long. He'll just drink the whole thing. And Paris on keys and guitar, that's Mr. Dean Fertitta. 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I like Dean an awful lot. And on drums, Paris, that's Jean-Philippe. One good looking man. Yeah, he's handsome. And Paris on bass, that's Mr. Mikey Shoes. Mike, that's Paris. And I fucking love you. I'm so happy to be here. You know, I'm Joshua. This is a song we can all dance to, and it's about telling all the people that are in charge to go fuck themselves, but like in a sexy way, you know what I mean?

Thank you. 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It's good to be together. Just trying to do something wonderful together, you know? It's nice. Yeah, you're sexy too, mister. So here's a song about when you figure out which friends you have and which friends you do not have anymore. It's called Fair Weather Friends.

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Thank you. Thank you so much. And, well, here we go. We'll try this.

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And I wrote a song about it called Twisting and Grooving. 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

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With your beautiful Scottish voices. Some of the best in the world, you know that. 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
1: There was definitely a time period where what was London up to? It was tracking Jimi Hendrix.
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Let me introduce my band, Mr. Chip Crawford on piano. Mr. Aaron James on bass. Emmanuel Harold on drums. Mr. Yosuke Sato on saxophone. Right. We're going to continue forward with a song in tribute to the good folks of Harlem, New York. This one's called On My Way to Harlem.

Yes, indeed, y'all. Thank you so much. We're going to continue on with the title song of my new CD. This one's called Be Good.

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Thank you so much. Jeff Crawford on piano.

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This is the most beautiful country in the world, you know. Then the ocean is pretty, and then all that, you know, the buildings, but, you know, the ladies, good Lord. Right on. We're going to continue on with one of my favorites to do. This one's called 1961.

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And I want you guys to know that I definitely believe every single word that I'm singing tonight. So if you guys know it, please sing.

So, I got some new music out. It's called Smoke Break.

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As I said, I've been doing this for 10 years this year. I think I've sung this song, I don't know, 1,000, 2,000, 5,000, 10,000 times, probably. And I will never get tired of singing this song. This is another one that I would just love to hear your voices on.

0: refilling the place. And then suddenly you'd see John Lennon in the corner, or McCartney, or like Bill Wyman.
1: There was definitely a time period where what was London up to? It was tracking Jimi Hendrix.
2: Here I come, baby. Coming to get you.

Thank you very much, ladies and gentlemen. I'm so nervous and so proud and happy to be in this iTunes festival and to be the last day of the festival. And besides, and you are maybe here, I don't know, 2500.

Maybe you haven't heard an operatic aria. As you can see, this is built, the sound is built out. We have a fantastic orchestra, the Royal Philharmonic, with us. And Maestro Eugene Kohn conducting. Surely everybody around the world have heard about Mozart, Beethoven, Verdi, and Puccini, at least, you know, I mean, so Wagner and also so many composers. This aria that I was singing is from not such a well-known opera, Andrea Chenier, and the composer is popular in the repertoire called Verismo, and it's Umberto Giordano. But now, the next item that I'm going to sing is, I just have a new record, a new album, and it's called El Encanto del Mar. And this is some songs of the Mediterranean. So all the countries that they are, you know, that they have the Mar Mediterraneo, not every city, but the countries. And this song, you know, but instead of the whole orchestra, we are going to have just few of them accompanying for me. And this is based in the famous Concerto de Aranjuez from Maestro Rodrigo. Thank you very much.

Thank you very much. Going back to the operatic repertoire, we have two young, young opera singers who belong to the younger generations, you know, obviously. It's a few years after me. And one is an American soprano, Angel Blue, which was a winner of my competition, Operalia. And the other one, many of you probably you have heard here in Covent Garden and many stages of the world, which is Vittorio Grigolo. And both are going to sing arias from Tosca, Puccini's Tosca, and Angel will sing the Visi d'Arte, and Vittorio Grigolo, the E Luce Valle Stelle. Thank you, and enjoy it, going back to the opera, okay?

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He's in love with the leading lady, and he learns in this duet that she is never going to love him. But in compensation, at the end of the opera, he's the only character that doesn't die. So here we have Angel Blue and Placido Domingo. Thank you.

Ladies and gentlemen, now we go to present somebody that you know very well here, you know, because of course it was Britain's got talent. It's a young tenor, Jonathan Antoine. 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

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And that was La Donna Immobile, and I will now be doing the next song for you.

0: Thank you again.
1: Thank you.
0: Just a very subtle reminder, I have an album out on the 13th of October, available now for pre-order through iTunes. Don't forget. Thank you.
2: One of the beautiful selections on Maestro Domingo's new album, Encanto del Mar, is a classical song by the Spanish composer Obradors, written in the 1940s. This afternoon, during rehearsal, we handed it to Maestro Domingo and to Miss Uniatishvili, and they worked out a performing version for you at the piano, and I present them now. Thank you.

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Her technique, her temperament, great, great pianist. So I'm very happy to serenade Katia, okay? 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And so let's go.

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Now I will have the pleasure to conduct the Royal Philharmonic and Katia playing one of the variations that Paganini did on themes of Rachmaninoff. Okay?

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0: the orchestra. Woo! Royal Orchestra, Royal Opera Orchestra, and Maestro Eugene Cohen, it's such an honor to be here, such an honor to share the stage here with such a huge, great star, unbelievable star, like Maestro Plácido Domingo, who gave me his hand when I was just a little guy. I sing with him when I was a little pastorello. And he was there, said,
1: Vittorio, maybe you will, if you work, you study.
0: So I'm here actually sharing the stage with him, and it's such a pleasure, and he's a mentor, he's an incredible artist, and he gave everything, and he continues giving and vibrating stages all over the world. So what I can say, I just left, I thought that this was a rock arena, so I changed, I came for rehearsal, and then I said, you know what, I'm gonna stay like this. I'm gonna keep and make it a little bit more rocker. So because opera needs to be listened by young people and loved by everyone. So that's, I think, is what we're doing tonight, right? Yay! Let's welcome Maestro Plácido Domingo!
2: You know, he talks as well as he sings, you know, so that's absolutely. And I mean, of course, so I know him since he was very, very young, and we have had the chance to sing together. And you know, so next time when we will have our duets, I will record a duet, we come back here, okay? So we are saying to the iTunes.
0: We will rock you.
2: I'm going to have the pleasure now to conduct the Royal Philharmonic again, and this time it's with the overture of the Fledermaus, Johann Strauss, so you know it.

Thank you. Wonderful, beautiful orchestra. Thank you. Okay. So, now he's coming back. 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

0: Thank you. Thank you, Lucho. That finger, that hands was for Lucho Dalla, who wrote this beautiful song. It was a great friend of mine. Thank you.
1: New album in Canto del Mar, Torna Surriento. Then the Royal Philharmonic will bring us back towards, no, towards, they'll bring us back to Spain with the prelude to Bizet's opera Carmen. The last number is a favorite of Maestro Domingo and a favorite of all of you. It doesn't require any introduction, you'll see. Thank you.
2: Okay, thank you very much. For this song, which is a very famous Neapolitan song, but we have made a very modern version, and of course we have just a select group of the, you know, of the Royal Philharmonic, okay, like before.

0: I have a great pleasure to introduce my son, Plácido. And we are going to sing a song that you know very well. So.
1: Good evening, ladies and gentlemen. They gave me an ID, and since I'm named after him, they let me in. So, you know. Thank you.

Panetta! 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

0: refilling the place. And then suddenly you'd see John Lennon in the corner, or McCartney, or like Bill Wyman.
1: There was definitely a time period where what was London up to? It was tracking Jimi Hendrix.
2: Here I come, baby. Coming to get you.

Kumusta yung mga nasa huli dyan? Yes! Alright, here's something from the album Revelation again. It's called Change for the Better.

Daniel. 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It's all about San Francisco.

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0: were filling the place. 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
1: There was definitely a time period where what was London up to? It was tracking Jimi Hendrix.
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0: avanzare. 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
1: Hindi ko napansin, iniwan na pa rin nila ako. 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
0: You asked them.

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0: We belong, don't we? 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We make love. 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And art and pop can belong too.
1: Free my life.

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And I really feel that's what the world needs, isn't it? Just some more happiness and joy. And you know, I really can't think of anybody else who's better to give it to them than you. You make my heart soar every time I'm with you. Apparently, Camden's a big fan of my dad. 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Just a minute, I have another shoe change.

0: So, on this album, I really...
1: Oh!
0: This little piggy went to market. This little piggy went home. That's a nasty little pig.

0: We only eat swine. We only eat mermaids here, you little monsters. So, when I was making our pop, I was thinking to myself, I was thinking about what I truly wanted. What was the intention of the album? And I not only wanted to make music that you love, because you know I want to make you happy, but I also wanted to make music that would set me free. Now, I don't mean to make this about me, but what I say about that is what I mean is I wanted to set myself free of this box. This box they put you in pop music. It's like I have to stay inside the box and be a good girl. But I don't want to be inside the box. I want to live outside the box with all of you. So, I made some music that's a little bit different from what I've made before, but I made it because I'm a fan. I'm a fan of all different kinds of music. Aren't you? So, this one's called Jewels and Drugs.
1: Yeah. It's about that time.
0: From across the pond, T.I. They wouldn't let him into the country, poor thing.
1: All right, hustle gang.
0: Put your hands up. Hustle gang, T.I. Juice and drugs today.

0: create what you see in love.
1: Twister!
0: I feel like a money can never do it like a club, but I feel like a diamond can never do it like a drug. And I want us to come on the ticket with me so that I can hit it. Rock in a minute, I'm a fool, spot is hanging when I am on shot. Trying to perform, I'm giving money and jewelry and accessories instead of the recipe of a legacy. You're taking it to another place when I get it. Hold up.

0: Are you having a good time tonight?
1: Me too. Lucky Lou.
0: Lulu London. So, when I wrote the next song, it was one of the hardest things that I did, because, you know, everybody went on about all the clothes, right? And all the makeup and the wigs, and why does she always cover up? So I decided that I would use this opportunity to tell you why. Because the whole world is watching. And what I wanted you to know is that, like some of you, which is why I wrote Born This Way, I cared not for success. I cared not if people liked it. I cared only about that even just one person that it might touch. I was willing and will always be willing to risk it all for what I believe in. So here I am, the human underneath the wigs. It's my real hair. And the reason for that is because what I was saying was, like you, some of you, I've went through some really tough times. And tough times I've never really talked about. And I never talked about it because I didn't feel that I needed to use it for people to like my music. And I won't tell you exactly what it was now, because no need to be a downer, really. But I'm telling you because in order to write art pop, I had to be willing to take off all the wigs and the makeup that I used to cover up the pain. And it's not that I don't love my wigs, I am my hair, obviously. It's just that I used them for a long time to become different people, so that when I woke up in the morning and I didn't feel strong enough to be me, I just created someone else. And it worked. And it will work for all of you whenever you choose to do it. But in order to grow, be a better artist, and to become closer to you, I knew I had to show you what's underneath all of the theater. So here I am. In order to get here, I had to climb through a lot of swine. And it's really scary when you're young and you don't know what it means to be grown up yet. So you start hanging out with adults and you think, oh, this must be what adults do. But it wasn't what adults do. And it wasn't normal. But because I let it be normal, before I knew it, I was just a shell of a person. I was just skin and hair, and my heart and my brain and my pussy, everything was just, it felt like trash. I felt like trash on the inside. I felt empty. So I wrote this song to let go of all that pain. I wrote this song to hopefully help you get rid of yours.

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0: All right, true to form. 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I wrote this song when the Born This Way ball was ending. Sorry, but we have company, so I'm just, you know, fixing my face. My mouth is wet as fuck. I've been waiting so long to play this for you. When I was on the road and I knew that I was in pain at the end, and I knew that we might not finish the show, my God, it killed me inside, just terrible. And it was because even though you lovely fans got to see me at Twickenham, right? Amazing. That was a great show. I had so much fun. That was like totally surreal. But I wasn't able to share that with everybody. And I was really sad, so I knew that I was almost done. Finished. Cooked. So I wrote this song about how even though I had to go, what I really wanted is
1: hear you scream. I hit the top of the stairs.

Where's Richie? Richie, come out.

Thank you, London. 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Richie's here. Richie, my amazing choreographer of the show. Michael RMD, give it up for the dancers, and most of all, we give you applause from us to the...

0: Please welcome Mr. John Denver.
1: Good evening, ladies and gentlemen. Konbanwa.

Thank you very much, everyone, and once again, good evening to all of you, and welcome to our concert tonight, the first of seven that we're going to be doing in Japan. It is a great privilege to be here again. I'm especially honored, we are all honored tonight, by the presence of the royal family, especially the Crown Prince and Princess who are with us this evening. We have a lot of songs that we would like to do for you, some old ones, some new ones. It's possible that we have one or two surprises in store for you folks. In any case, we hope that you enjoy yourselves. You are invited to sing along whenever you wish. You don't have to limit yourself to the choruses of the songs. Sing your little hearts out whenever the fancy strikes. We would prefer that you sing the song that we're doing at the time. And we would greatly appreciate it if you do that. Enjoy yourselves, and thank you very much for being with us, everybody.

0: were filling the place. And then suddenly you'd see John Lennon in the corner, or McCartney, or like Bill Wyman.
1: There was definitely a time period where what was London up to? It was tracking Jimi Hendrix.
2: Here I come, baby. Coming to get you.

This next song comes from the very first television show that I was involved in the United States. It was a television show about the Rocky Mountains and about bighorn sheep. And the song is called The Rocky Mountain Suite.

This song is about my family. So much of the love that I have for the country, for the environment, has to do with what I learned from my family. They were all raised on a farm in Oklahoma. This is a song about them. This is called Matthew.

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Thank you very much. I would like to take this opportunity, if I may, to introduce my band to all of you. First of all, on guitar and banjo and singing high tenor, on far right here is Mr. Herb Peterson. On fiddle and mandolin and harmonica and singing bass from Woody Creek, Colorado, Mr. Danny Wheatman. On guitar and singing baritone, dancing, Denny Brooks. Once again, the lovely lady who graces our stage and

Like an angel, Ms. Renee Armand, ladies and gentlemen. On the keyboards, Mr. Glenn D. Harden. On the electric bass, directly behind me, a fellow who was just recently in Japan, part of the Tokyo Music Festival. He was with a band called Billy and the Beaters, who did very, very well. Mr. Chuck Fiore. On the drums and percussion, the one and only Mr. Hal Blaine, ladies and gentlemen. On the flute and saxophone, Mr. Jim Horn. And on lead guitar, both electric and acoustic guitar, and a weird slide dobro hubcap guitar, the one and only James Burton. We have a brand new album. It's going to be out in a few days, and we're very excited about it. It's a very country album. We'd like to do one song for you from the album, if we may. This is called Sleeping Alone. The name of the album is Some Days Are Diamonds. Thank you very much. The song is called Sleeping Alone.

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Thank you very much. 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And again, how honored we are at the presence of the Crown Prince and Princess. May we do one last song, Sunshine on My Shoulders? Sing it with me.

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Thank you so much for coming from all over Europe, you know, sharing this very special moment with us. Thank you so much. Y'all make some fucking noise. Come on! And thank you to all our fans around the world. Merry Christmas!

like it, so we stopped in 1974 and didn't tour again for 19 years. By the time we released Asia, the other members of the band were gone except for Denny Dias. And we had replaced them with session musicians and some of our favorite soloists. We started recording the Asia album in 1977 in California, and it took a little over a year to finish.

0: around the time we made Asia, we'd figured out what it was we sort of wanted to do, you know, musically. We realized we needed session musicians who had a larger palette of things they could do, who were also good readers because they were coming in cold.
1: I think the Asia album has so much great playing in terms of what we were trying to do with combining, you know, session players and soloists and so on to produce these little ideal tracks for our songs. It was sort of the best, the most consistent and most successful example of that.
2: The songs started to become more sophisticated and individual to themselves. And so there'd be a particular piece that we felt X musician would really shine on. And we wanted the opportunity to be able to utilize the musicians who were available.

I kind of like Josie, because Josie sounds like a good rhythm and blues record. You know, it has all the stuff I like about, you know, a good, like, Junior Parker record or a Bobby Bland record or something. It has a lot of that stuff in it, plus some other stuff.

0: of the tunes from this album, that's the one I like playing the most nowadays. Sort of a minor blues-based thing that has a lot of typical writing devices, and the way it's played, I think, is a sort of a prototypical Steely Dan record, and it's just fun to play.
1: Josie is one of those songs that's right in the middle of everything, a perfect fusion record, good dance record. He seems to be pretty funky, or seems to be pretty basic, but great players who are revoicing certain chords. The bass line is a lot of me and a lot of Walter.
2: Great bass line. Chuck Rainey. I remember you and him working that out. You had a basic thing, and then you were messing.
3: Well, it was another thing where the first eight was a sort of a written part that I gave him, and then.
1: Now this is dum-dee-dum. That's just a regular kind of little old funk groove that more or less would sound like with bass and guitar, just a straight ahead.

0: okay, that's very, very normal. But like his ideas were for the bass line were things like the place on there like which was more or less his idea to try and do something like that. And if I recall, he did hum those parts to me, like this one.
1: Guitar doubling the bass, common arranging tool of the Hollywood Arrangers
2: generation.
1: Henry Mancini would have been proud. An early detective type of thing happening. Okay, that's that.

I remember on the Asia album, we would have 6 hour sessions, 2-3 hour sessions with a lunch break in between. And we'd rehearse for the morning session. And I would have the distinct feeling that we would never get a take with this band. It would never happen. The song would probably not end up on the album, and it was gonna all be failed. We'd go to lunch, come back, and everything was in place. And we got a bunch of really good takes after lunch.

0: the amount of information that we processed to put this track together, and you know, and the very various permutations. I have to say, most of the scrutiny was on the drummer. What they really wanted was to get a great drum track.
1: And we got some drums here. This was
2: Jim Keltner.
1: Jim Keltner on this one.
2: Here, check this thing here. Harp string ensemble, a sort of primitive string simulator. Sounds just as bad now as it did then. But now, of course, we listen to it ironically.
1: Well, how about this?
2: Overdub.
1: Overdub. Garbage can lid.
2: Garbage can lid.
1: Jim Keltner.
2: Jim Keltner.
3: Blazer's got a sound that lifts your heart up, and it's the most consistently upful, heartwarming. Even though it is a classic LA kind of sound, you wouldn't think it was recorded anywhere else in the world, I don't think. It's got California through its blood, even though they're boys from New York. And it's a record that sends my spirits up. And really, when I listen to music, that's really what I want. I don't really want to hear people moaning, and I don't want to hear music that moans, you know?
2: Out to the West Coast in 71 or 72, and we got a job there, and staff writing for ABC Dunhill Records, and we were sort of these two English major type guys, you know, out in LA that was a much more visual culture in a way. You know, I think the sort of cliched illustration of that is you know, Woody Allen movies where he's transported out to Los Angeles and becomes very ill, you know, and feels very disoriented. I think that probably is close to our experience as well.
4: We ended up working with bands that had New York and LA musicians because there were elements we were finding in the LA session players that were great, you know, the kind of precision and the savviness about recording processes and so on. Back when we started in New York, the drummer would show up with his trap case, right, with a snare drum and his cymbals and his pedals or whatever and some sticks. In Los Angeles, when we got there, a drummer would show up, you know, a truck would show up and two guys would come out and set up a huge drum set, and, you know, and the guy had two more sets like that, you know, so that he could make the next date. It was all set up when he got there. So we loved that about the L.A. players. At the same time, a lot of the New York musicians had a musical style or a sort of a hard-hitting attitude, or they took chances during their performances in a way that didn't happen on the West Coast.

0: jazz rock was a fundamental part of the 70s musical landscape. On the one hand, you've got, you know, groups which were basically rock bands with horn sections, like Chicago and Blood, Sweat and Tears. But on the other, you'd got some jazz musicians who, following Miles Davis's lead, were working in an area which was then called fusion. People like Herbie Hancock, Chick Corea, Stanley Clarke, and preeminently Weather Report. But Steely Dan were unlike either of those. It wasn't rock or pop music with ideas above its station, and it wasn't jazz as slumming. It was a very well forged ally of the two. You couldn't separate the pop music from the jazz in their music.
1: I feel nothing but pride from that track. It was one of the best tracks I ever played on. As far as drums were going at that time, it was like if you had a club in your right hand and a club in your left hand and clubs for feet, you could play. I had just opened my hi-hat a hair every couple of beats with what I was playing with my right hand on the hi-hat, and it created this little sound. Now, I've done that, but never, ever heard it on the record that I had done, because engineers and sounds at the time, you know, it was one of those things where it's a nuance, and those things didn't exist.

0: a written bass part, but he fixed it up in his own.
1: Parts of it were written. Right. This part was written. Mm. This verse part. Just a great musician. Slapping and also fretting with his thumb. Chuck had a really unique. But here's the chorus, which was.
0: You'd have to ask Chuck about the thumb business, you know.
2: They didn't want me to slap, I think mainly because at that time, slapping was just becoming popular and was on a lot of records. However, by me being a player, I think there are some songs that slapping sounds good. And no matter who you are, you want to keep in the fold of what's happening. Peg, that bridge there just seemed to be a slapping thing for me. They said, well, no, play with your fingers, you know, something like that. And then you play these songs so many times that after a while I remember

0: turning just a little bit, either this way or this way, and putting up a partition. And they were about that high. And of course, sitting in a much lower chair. And I remember, you know, slapping. They never knew it went down. They never knew it. Except afterwards, you can tell there was a difference in that bridge.
1: All right, and here, see, I'll put in the keyboards again here. So you got, like, here's your little
2: rhythm section.
1: Little trio here.
2: Rick Marotta.
1: I'll tell you one thing that's interesting that I'm listening to now is that you don't really hear, in a lot of groups that you hear, there's a lot of doubling between the bass and the kick drum, and you can hear here that the kick drum is all sort of syncopated. It's not really, you know what I mean? It's not doubling so much the strong beats that the bass is playing.
3: You gotta love them, but it's not like you go in there and you're just really good friends and you'll play and you'll try to get into it and they'll say, yeah, that's really good. And then the next day somebody else is doing it, a whole other band. It wasn't like they played musical chairs with the guys in the band. They played musical bands. A whole band would go and a whole incredible other band would come in.
4: We never came up with a band of our own that we felt was the right combination of guys, that it was stable. It was just me and Walter. You hear somebody in a record and you say, wow, listen to this guy's a great soloist, let's have him come in and, you know, what would he be good on? You know, what would suit his style? You know, that's the fun.
5: This tune, I think, is infamous among studio players in that we hired a couple of guitar players, you know, to play the solo, and it wasn't quite what we were looking for. Until we got through eight players.
6: To me, it was sort of like, you know, some of it started getting foggy, right? I would come into the studio and go, okay, we got another day of this that we have to do. And so some of it would just go by like, you know, days of the week, here we go again, another guitar solo.
5: Something else soloed, or, oh, there it is. Let's check this out. Put it, go back, and let's hear it in the track.

0: There you go. In other words,
1: speaks for itself, really.
0: Let's see if we can find another one.
1: This is probably the last guy to try it before Jay did it.
0: Here's another one.
1: And what is that, some kind of little envelope filter thing he's got going there on his guitar?
0: Didn't you hear that someone did this to you?
1: And then finally, Jay Graydon came in and did it with no difficulty whatsoever. Sort of a Hawaiian.
0: Yeah, kind of a Polynesian.
1: Sort of prefigured my own later resonance in Hawaii.

0: I'd worked with them enough to kind of know what I was in for, you know. Certain words that they just wanted to hear a certain way that, you know, normally under normal circumstances, people wouldn't, you know, they'd kind of, this is the words, you hear the parts, you sing it, and, you know, that's the phrasing. But for those guys, phrasing could have such nuance, you know, that, you know, singing a line like half as much as, you'd think, oh, you know, how many different ways can you say it in that phrasing rhythmically, and, you know, but it would be, it would come down to such fine points like pronunciation and exact rhythmic, you know, vibrato, no vibrato, you know, things like that. And so it was always real challenging.
1: He did a couple parts on top of himself.
2: All in 3D, foreign movie.
1: Let's check his out his high part just to embarrass him.
3: Cool.
2: Back to you.
1: Okay.
2: Back to you.
1: Sorry, Mike. There it is. Total ears, too.
2: All in 3D, foreign movie. Back to you.
0: Peg doesn't sound like much of a part, but the harmonies were so close that that was a real learning experience for me to sing a chord, you know, part by part with myself. That, you know, when you're going back into to sing that next harmony, it's so close to the note you're singing it. It was just real hard for me to discern that interval and keep it in pitch, you know.
3: We had a pretty specific idea about this, how these background parts would work and the sort of swing band rhythmic approach and how we wanted it phrased and so on.

0: I'm only hearing one of them. This was this when I was singing a little like Jerry Lewis. Remember that?
1: Yeah.
0: What can you do?
1: That was a very fertile period for you.
0: Yeah. Let me take these out of solo now. Well,
2: Deacon Blues is a great track. They've always had an affection for these kind of faded hipsters. But I think Deacon Blues takes that affection to an almost philosophical level. It's become it brings a nobility to that kind of faded hipster attitude, which I think has very deep roots in their own personalities. You know, they were both young kids, most influenced really by bohemian beatnik attitudes of the late 50s and early 60s.

0: guitar.
1: Here's our electric guitar over here, Larry Carlton.
0: Tasty.
1: Yeah. Larry played live on a lot of these dates, and he had a... he was very good on rhythm dates at really holding... being a core pulse for tunes and holding them from moving around too much rhythmically. And he had usually done the charts on tunes that he was playing on.
2: I think of myself as the person that they wanted to be the liaison between themselves and the studio musicians. They would give me their demo tape, and it had those wonderful piano parts on it, and many of the bass parts were on there also. And I would be the person that would take those notes off of the tape, fill in the blanks where they weren't sure of what they wanted to be played, and then I would take that chart to the session, and I would be the person who was familiar with the song out in the studio with the studio musicians. So if Donald or Walter would say, Larry, when we go to the bridge at the such and such, I would be able to tell the musicians, that's bar 19, B flat 7th with a raised 9,

0: you can sort of hear the bass. It's just sort of floating along. You know, I was overdubbing over an existing track. Usually the bass player has to work a little harder to drive the track, but it was already there, and for some reason I kind of like the idea of just floating along here in the verse. And then here it goes to sort of a more conventional.
1: Now, later we added
0: beat, rhythmic beat.
1: We added acoustic guitar. Dean Parks.
0: Yeah.
1: It's nice.
2: One interesting thing about Donald and Walter is that perfection is not what they're after. They're after something that you want to listen to over and over again. So we would work then past the perfection point until it became natural, until it sounded almost improvised in a way. So it was like a two-step process. One was to get to perfection, and then the other is to get beyond it and to loosen it up a little bit so that it didn't have to be the perfect, squeaky clean goal. It is quite an amalgamation, that's for sure. And it's interesting to note that it can be a hit.
3: Deacon Blues is about as close to autobiography as our tunes get. You know, we were both kids who grew up in the suburbs. We both felt, you know, fairly alienated. But like a lot of kids in the 50s, we were looking for some kind of alternative culture, some kind of escape, really, from...

0: where we found ourselves. And I think Deacon Blues is a nice kind of example of that. Make love to these
1: women, languid and the protagonist is not a musician. He just sort of imagines that that would be one of the mythic forms of loserdom to which he might aspire. And, you know, who's to say that he's not right? A thing like that.

0: There's a synthesizer pad on here somewhere.
1: Yeah, this
0: thing
1: here.
0: What the hell is that all about?
1: Let's see.
0: Go roll back a second, Rog.
2: There it is.
0: It's got department store. That's what I'm thinking of. It's like that bing, bing here.
1: Okay. It's like, you know, what's the big toy store on 59th Street?
0: F.A.O. Schwartz.
1: F.A.O. Schwartz. It's like, you know, they play that same song over and over with those kinds of sounds in them.
0: Yeah.
1: Kids like it because it's like a Christmassy.
0: It's the equivalent of an audio equivalent of a primary color kind of thing, you know?
1: It's kind of a pheromone for tots. You bring them in. And
0: we put that in. Why did we put that in there?
1: Because, you know why?
0: To fatten
1: I
0: up
1: think
0: the
1: maybe
0: horns?
1: The flute, there was a flute part on the top, and we needed trumpets that didn't cut.
0: We wanted to
1: so
0: cover
1: So we wanted
0: up
1: to put a little high end on
0: to
1: the...
0: To brighten and clarify.
1: Right, so then, here's it is without the synthesizer. It goes like this. Or maybe we couldn't find a flute player or something. Okay, now let's play it again, and I'll put this guy in here. It's sort of a flute simulation, really.
0: Or it's marked here as a celeste. So maybe we were thinking of it for some reason as though it were like a bells or something going along with that thing. Although it doesn't sound the least bit like a celeste.
3: I was always amazed that they pretty much heard in their heads what it was going to be like completed. So they knew right away when you get a bunch of musicians together and they're cutting the tracks and Donald Walter would be sitting in the control room going, no, this is not it. It's not going to happen. So maybe we'll try this other tune with these guys. Then they get another band in to try the tunes that didn't work out. And all through the project, they would know, nope, that's not it, that's not working, this is what I want. And it was amazing that when the thing got done, finally I could see what everything was going to be like. But they knew from the very beginning.
4: I play just what I feel.
0: Beautiful.
1: A basic gospel

0: Part of the reason I was driven towards jazz was when the radio stopped playing Chuck Berry and Little Richard, and this is when I was quite young, but I still noticed that something was wrong with the music after a while when they started playing white singers like Frankie Avalon and that kind of thing. I like black music, essentially, whether it be R&B or gospel or jazz, you know. My mom was a singer in the hotels in the Catskills when she was a little girl. Used to do it in the summers till she was a teenager. And she used to sing around the house, so I'm familiar with the repertoire, you know. Both Walter and I have a background that includes songwriting from the 20s, 30s, and 40s, and 50s, mostly in jazz versions.
1: Yeah, I mean, there are people who've read books and there's people who ain't read books. They've got a skill that can make images that aren't puerile and don't make you think you've heard it before. Very Hollywood filmic, in a way. The imagery is very imaginable in a visual sense.
2: Uptown, baby, uptown, baby, we get stamped, baby.

0: and hit her character and their relationship. A lot of her songs are about being homesick, I think, for New York. I've noticed that, actually. I guess it's just was our natural inclination to write these sort of stories, really. Home at Last, the central metaphor was taken from Ulysses' big problem, you know, trying to get back home, but we didn't take it that seriously. It's essentially just the idea of it, and how do you write a little blues about Ulysses, you know? Here's a guitar riff, sort of a Chicago blues sort of item. Larry Carlton.
1: Donald and Walter love sophisticated harmony, but they're rock and roll guys. We're contemporaries as far as age, so we all were brought up listening to the 60s. And I know that they love rock and roll, but they also have a passion for harmony, which, as do I. All the players they use, we love great feeling rock and roll music, but we love harmony.

0: when we did Pretzel Logic, which was the first album we did with studio players, we had done a couple of albums with their little band, and we had, you know, heard these players and done overdubs and stuff with them. And but I found myself in the room with these guys, and I thought, like, wow, I'm really outclassed here, you know?
1: Aretha Franklin, Nina Simone, Roberta Flack, Donnie Hathaway, James Brown, Lloyd Price, Ray Charles, Frank Sinatra, Hines, Hines and Ford, Barry Manilow, Dionne Warwick, The Animals, The Monkees, The Beatles, B.B. King, Bobby Blue. Now, they already told me that they didn't want a shuffle. They didn't want the Motown. They didn't want the Chicago. But they weren't sure how and what they wanted, but they did want halftime. I said, fine, then let me do the Purdy Shuffle. And they said, well, what is that? I said, well, I'll show you where you can feel comfortable with it, and you'll end up getting exactly what you asked for. Halftime, funky, laid back, without thinking that it's a shuffle. And it goes something like this.

0: let's isolate Bernard for a second, because just listening to that beat.
1: Bernard, you know,
0: this isn't easy.
1: You'd come in with a tune that, and have sort of a something in mind, but the way Bernard played stuff was always, he always had some unique stylistic thing that he did that you would never imagine in advance and that nobody else would do. This tune was a good example of that. A lot of Bernard's hi-hat and this tune particularly is a real driving kind of...
2: You got the backbeat. You got double time.

0: Asia starts out in a very peaceful way, up on a hill, and it's kind of a trip, really, to listen to it. It's, you know.
1: Yeah, a journey through space.
0: Journey through space and time. Asia's was a combination of a number of different tunes that we had that were sewn together to make kind of a little suite, if you will. And it was kind of sweet, wasn't it?
1: We were feeling lucky that year, and we thought, you know, there wouldn't be any problem with moving into a slightly more ambitious sort of extended composition.
0: But we immediately regrouped after that and went back to concise. You know, we wouldn't want too much of a good thing.

0: Bernard, you know, this is the famous story where he, you know, he would come to a session, in the early 60s, and he'd have two signs with him, and he'd set up these signs. One on one side of the drums would say, "You done it," and then the sign on the other side would say, "You done hired the hit maker, Bernard Pretty Purdy." So it's that kind of confidence that you need, you know,
1: yeah,
0: to get a good R&B track, you know.

0: Asia is the name of a woman. I had a friend in high school, and he had an older brother. He went to Korea and married a Korean girl and brought her back, and her name was Asia. And we thought that was a good name. Just it was a very romantic sort of image, the sort of tranquility that can come of a quiet relationship with a beautiful woman.
1: Its very existence is a contradiction. I mean, when have you ever heard a song on a rock and roll record that absolutely cannot be played on a guitar?
2: I think that's me playing the guitar there.
0: That's Walter playing the guitar.
2: There's some freshly released piece of outboard equipment. Denny again.
1: There's clusters where the notes are so close together that you can't stretch your fingers far enough to get all the notes out at the same time. Right? There's open voicings that are so wide apart that you can't reach the notes. Right? All you can do is pick a few and play them. And even still, you don't quite get the flavor of the chord because it requires that contrast of a cluster chord and then an open chord and the way it progresses.
3: Jazz is a dangerous double-edged thing. You mustn't do too much of it, and I don't think Steely Dan do too much of it. I think they use that knowledge and that love they've obviously got. You know, Parker, Mingus, I can hear in there, I can hear lots of really, I can hear Blakey, I can hear Jazz Messengers in there, I can hear lots and lots of Bobby Timmons, I can hear in there. The subject matter doesn't matter. It's the sound they're making.
2: And then we also added Wayne Shorter on tenor saxophone. We were very glad that he came in. It took a while, as I recall, to persuade him to come down. And
0: yeah. He didn't really do dates.
2: And
0: you know.
2: Do it. And I think he felt that the chances were that we would be asking him to do something that was not particularly appropriate, you know, a reasonable fear under the circumstances.
4: I was invited to play on the record. It was quite matter of fact, you know, I said, yes, you know. And they asked me how I wanted to do it. And I said, just roll the tape, just, you know, in the section where I'm supposed to be playing, and I'll get a reference from what's going on, about what's going on before and what comes after. And I listened to it, and then I started to perform.
0: I remember he was a little worried about playing things, getting into how he used to play with Miles, you know, and of course that didn't bother us at all.
4: I walked in the studio, they were sitting

down low and everything like that. My mission was to do what I'm going to do. Not to sit down and say, hey, how you doing? You know, in fact, when we grew up, we thought that was corny in my neighborhood. You don't, you know, Miles said, don't wear your heart on your sleeve. He said, don't give too much away.

0: musicians were a key to, you know, the music that eventually, you know, got put out. I think Asia probably was a point, you know, a turning point where the music really became another level of sophistication of writing and performing for Donald and Walter.
1: It was the most seamless joining of jazz and pop that there'd ever been. There's nothing else quite as sophisticated as that in all of rock music.
2: When we first started, we were more writing pop songs at the time that maybe had an infusion of our interest in jazz and so on. But by the time we did Asia, I think we knew more what we enjoyed doing, really. Certainly through the Asia album, I think, you know, our stuff improved.
3: The Asia album was the most successful example of what we were trying to do using studio bands. And, you know, there's a very good possibility that something like that will fall flat on its face and then it won't work. And that was just sort of a spectacular success, and we all knew it. And that's what I hear when I listen to that record.

Macho Jazz Festival! And welcome to the Rock Party! And we're gonna play some dirty things tonight. We're gonna play some nasty things. And we're gonna play some very bad things. But I promise to each and every one of you, I will do everything in my power to get arrested tonight. Somebody gonna go to jail for rock and roll. It might as well be me. Gentlemen, start your engines!